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It's Josh. What's going on? How are you? Thanks for coming in tonight. 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Let me get it on for you. Let me know your name and where you're from, and we will take care of that. On top of that, next hour, Rock and Rant, 9 o'clock, Snack of the Night, 10 o'clock, super terrific happy hour. It is stacked. We are going to have a good time. Let's do this. It's 97.5 KMOD.

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It's 97.5 KMOD, Tulsa's rock station. I am Josh, and it is time to rock and rant. 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

0: 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It's Josh, and it is time to rock and rant. You can hit me up on the talkback mic on the iHeartRadio app or social media at Josh M Radio. Just shoot me a message, and I'll get you on. Kathy in Broken Arrow, what do you got?
1: I just can't stand how unpolite people are in air travel these days. I mean, it used to be that you would dress to get on a plane and you would be respectful of others. And now everybody's in their pajamas and they're slobbering all over people. And it's turned a bad eye to it.
0: Oh, Kathy, that is a fantastic rant. Thanks for listening to 97.5 KMOD. It is Rock and Rant. We'll do it again tomorrow.
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0: 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It's Josh. 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

I have wishful thinking that Sum 41 will get back together and do some music. 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They seem like nice Canadian boys. They're on now. It's Landmines 97.5 KMOD.

97.5 KMOD, Tulsa's Rock Station. I'm Josh. We're in the middle of a 48-minute rock block, and just about 15 minutes away, we're going to do Snack of the Night. Man, I get real hungry right around this time of night, so it's perfect to give you a snack of the night. Let's do it in less than 15. It's 97.5 KMOD.

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Two from Guns N' Roses on this Two for Tuesday, 97.5 KMOD, Tulsa's Rock Station. We got more twofers on the way, and we have the super terrific happy hour just a couple of minutes away. Nirvana's on now. It's 97.5 KMOD.

Minute Rock Block on 97.5 KMOD Tulsa's Rock Station. It's Josh. It is time for the super terrific happy hour. This is the greatest hour of the night. You know why? Because it's kind of like the end of the night. It's right before that late night, but it's not quite the early evening. So if you're hanging with me, I appreciate it. The super terrific happy hour is on 97.5 KMOD.

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1: 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Keep up the good work.
0: Oh, that's awfully nice of you. Who paid you to say that? Hey, that's really nice, though. 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

97.5 KMOD, Tulsa's rock station. It's Josh. How are you? You want to hear something? I got you covered in this late night at Josh M Radio. Hit me up on the talkback mic on the iHeartRadio app as well if you want to hear something. 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

97.5 KMOD, Tulsa's rock station. What up? 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
1: Man with sore nipples learns there's been a knife in his chest.
2: Looking down is such a challenge.
3: Right.
1: Yeah, right. So this comes out of Tanzania. This 44-year-old dude goes to the doctor because his nipples are sore and he's got pus oozing out of them. Ooh. All right. And they start questioning him, as doctors do. And he didn't experience any kind of chest pain or difficulty breathing, didn't have a cough, didn't have a fever, nothing, right? So they're like, well, has anything out of the ordinary else happened to you? And he's like, well, about 8 years ago, I got into a bit of a fight and I was attacked with a knife and I had cuts to my face and my back, my chest and my abdomen. And well, I went to the doctor then and they stitched me up and I went on about my way. And now this attack happened 8 years ago, like I said, right? So for 8 years, he's been kind of dealing with it. And everything was fine, at least according to him anyway. He led a healthy, boring life. And then all of a sudden, his nipples start getting sore. And then they start getting all pussy, right? And he's like, oh, I got to go to the doctor for this. So they do some x-rays on him. And that's where they found that a knife blade was stuck in his chest. Now, luckily, the blade missed all the major organs, right? And the only reason that this knife blade was still stuck in his chest is because when he went to the doctor the first time after he was attacked, they didn't have x-ray machines. So they didn't check anything. They just stitched the guy up and sent him on about his way. All right, so they go in there, they remove the knife, they got rid of all the dead skin, they drained all the pus from his nipples, and this guy apparently is on his road to recovery.
3: What's up with your nipples?
1: Why are your nipples so pussy?
2: Ew. Dude, 8 years?
1: 8 years he lived with this, with the blade in his chest.
2: Dude, the picture's wild.
1: Yeah.
2: Is that the real? I wonder if that's the real. Yeah.
1: That's the x-ray. They're crazy.
2: They say it is. I mean, and it is perpendicular, not parallel to the chest cavity.
1: Right. Somehow it missed everything in there. Didn't nick an artery, no nothing. It just stuck.
2: So he was in a fight. A guy stabs him. The handle comes off. And he goes, Dios mios, and runs off.
1: Zoinks! And then gets out of there, yeah.
2: And the guy's
1: that's
2: like,
1: what happened. Yeah.
2: Every time I do a sit-up, it sucks.
3: Right.
1: Yeah.
2: Touch your toes. Ooh, I got a sharp pain. Are you having a heart attack? I don't think so. Kind of. You're kind of having a heart attack.
1: There's a knife in my chest.
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1: I grew up in Iowa, Northeast Iowa. Lived there for pretty much 15 years. Mm-hmm. Pretty much my whole growing up happened there. I went to all my school through high school was there. College, I went somewhere else. But grew up there, consider it home. Because when my parents moved to St. Louis after I graduated high school, I would go there and be like, it wasn't home. I didn't mm-hmm. have a bedroom. I didn't know anybody there. I didn't know the neighborhood. Mm-hmm. So for me, that wasn't home. Home will always be, or where I'm from will be Iowa. We would go to the Iowa State Fair. Mm-hmm. And it has some clout, much like the Minnesota State Fair does, though not as much.
2: Yeah.
1: Or the Texas State Fair, though not as much. It does have a lot of clout. And I remember going to it and having fun. And, of course, the pineapple whip and the butter sculpture was obviously a big deal there. And there's something that they've done for over 30 years I've never witnessed, but it has gotten a lot of attention as of late. And it is the husband calling contest that happens every year. And you might be going, well, what's the prize? Well, let me tell you, it's a whole ribbon and $5.
3: Woohoo!
1: And the way it works is they open the sign up 30 to 60 minutes before, and then you sign up, and then you get 1 minute. And it's judged based off of pretty much all subjective. Is it entertaining? Mm-hmm. How loud you are? Things like that.
3: Yeah.
1: And again, they've been doing it for 30 years. I'm not clear on what this is, to be honest. We're going to listen to some of the calls.
4: Okay.
3: Nice.
1: I have not pre-listened to this on purpose because I want to be surprised with you. But I don't know what the calling would be. I'm guessing, hey, dinner's ready.
3: Or are you just hollering out their name?
1: I don't know. I don't know.
3: Corbin!
1: Okay.
3: Yeah.
1: Okay.
3: Yeah.
1: Okay. And you don't have to have a spouse. You can make this up. They don't check.
3: Aww.
1: 1 year, a 93-year-old woman won.
4: Wow.
1: Well, she'd been doing it a while.
4: Yeah, exactly. Yeah.
1: She's been yelling for a while. And he probably didn't hear. So. And so
4: I can just imagine how that went. Calling his name, and then it's like, put your hearing aid in.
3: Huh?
4: Uh-huh.
1: So here is some of the husband calling contest contestants for the Iowa State Fair husband calling contest.
5: Hey, stop what you're doing, because it's supper time.
4: Already annoyed.
1: Already annoyed, exactly.
3: Mm-hmm.
1: And can you... Now, maybe there's a little bit of awesomeness with the idea of having a cotton candy and a state fair beer and whatever and hearing this that you're like, yeah. But what I just heard, I don't... Now understand the music isn't normally playing, right?
3: Nope.
6: Welcome to the Ladies Husband Calling Contest.
7: Irving!
3: Damn, she held that one for a while.
4: Yes, she did.
1: Oh, God.
5: Richie, Frenchie, Frenchie, Frenchie, Frenchie, Richie, Richie.
1: Oh, she's still going. That's the...
5: I love my husband and I cannot lie. He drives me wild and I can't deny.
1: I'm running. I'm not returning to the home.
3: No, running in the opposite direction.
1: She's still going.
5: Richie, Grinchy,
1: she's saying Richie.
4: Yeah.
1: By the way.
5: When I walk out in this field and I call my husband's name, he better get his butt inside. Get your butt inside. I'm making your favorite and it's chicken thighs. Get your butt inside because it's time for supper.
3: Who actually calls anybody like that? Unless it's your kids. Get your butt inside.
1: Only you're not coming out of the chute with that.
3: I guess not. No, they are building up to that, though.
1: Yeah. You get one where I'm not throwing butt or anything else around. If my wife stood outside and yelled like that, I'd be like, what the hell is wrong with you?
4: Yeah. Are you drunk?
1: Right. That lady singing, I'd be like, she's drunk, right?
4: Right.
1: So, how would you call your husband, Lindsay? You don't have to do it their way. Don't feel like you backed up like you were ready to belt one. Don't feel like you have to. If that's what you want to do, do it. I'm just saying, don't feel like you got a match. Now, Gimpy, I also will be coming to you, and you will have to be yelling for your partner.
3: Okay.
4: I wouldn't lie. I would just do it how I normally do it. Babe. Hey, babe. Babe. Kevin. Kevin.
3: That audible sigh in the
4: middle. Kevin! Kevin! And if I'm in the shower and he can't hear me, if he's like in the living room and I'm in our shower, I'm like, Kevin!
1: Oh, God.
4: Until my throat hurts, yes. And then he'll come in and go, hey, did you call me?
1: Yeah, because you can't hear because you're in the shower.
4: Yes. Yes.
1: What could you possibly need that you have to get somebody in there like that?
4: A bar of soap or a fresh towel or something.
1: I don't know why, but that, like, getting yelled at from the shower annoys me so much.
3: Yeah. It's not like you can get out anytime soon. I'm not going to get out dripping wet, half, you know, clean.
1: Sure.
3: To get you, what, toilet paper? Piss off.
1: How about look before you get in the shower if you need something?
3: Mm-hmm. Right.
1: Your lack of planning. Come on. My kids will yell for me in the shower, and I'll go, what? And they're like, what are we having for dinner? I'm like, God, finish your shower. Don't yell for me. I feel like that's a classic one of yelling and your partner not answering. What about you, Gimpy?
3: I think it'd have to go along the lines of, hey, lady. Hey, hey, hey, hey, hey. Hey, woman, come on now, get it together. Hey, can you give me some toilet paper?
1: Yeah.
3: Corbin, how would you call your lady?
1: Just like this. I'm dialing a number.
3: Well, what if she doesn't have her phone on her?
1: Then she'll be around.
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1: Taser Time Trivia, this is where we shock each other if we get questions wrong that we wrote. Don't think that's a gimme. Sometimes it is, sometimes it's not. Gimpy was the last person to go previously, so it's his turn to go decide who's going first this time, and
2: that's going to be you, my friend.
1: All right. All right. You guys need to decide who's going to shock and who's going to be the one that's going to read the questions.
2: I'll shock you. Or you want to shock him, Lindsay? Go for it. She's over.
3: No, I can read.
1: Oh, my God. So while they're getting ready for that, do you think you're psychic and why? BMMS and what that is to 82945, a case of Line and Kugel Summer Shandy could be yours.
3: Question number one. What is a cylinder head gasket made from?
1: I want to say rubber. Final answer.
3: What is a cylinder head gasket made from? You said rubber, and the correct answer is metal.
1: Okay. My understanding is that a gasket is to make sure like nothing leaks, like it's a tight fit. And I just assumed that, but yeah, sure. I love a good engine question to put, you know, make you guys think you can take my man card.
3: Question number two. How many balls are in a single game of pool?
1: Fun. That's fun.
3: Yeah. How many balls are in a single game of pool?
1: Oh. So 1, 2, 3, 4, 5, 6, 7, 8, 9, 10, 11, 12, 13, 14, 15, 16. Final answer.
3: How many balls are in a single game of pool? You said 16, and the correct answer is 16.
1: I drew the diagram out.
3: Yeah, I saw that.
1: Because I was like, is it 13? Is it 11? I couldn't remember, but I was like, I'll just draw the diagram and then I'll tell me. And you can't forget the cue ball.
3: Right.
1: Mm.
3: Nice.
1: Now my man card's like, well, okay, well, hold on. Still in the balance. Yeah, it's still what's in the balance. It hinges on this last question.
3: All right. We all know Michael Jordan wore 23 because we're psychic. What was the other number he wore?
1: I wanted you to get this question so bad because you are a self-proclaimed Jordan number or Jordan fan.
3: Yeah.
1: So that's, I put this question in. Now the question is, do I remember the number?
3: Oh.
1: I know it's not 23. I'm going to say 45. Final answer.
3: We all know Michael Jordan wore 23. What was the other number he wore? You said 45. And the correct answer is 42. Just kidding. 45. Yes. And I would have gotten that right.
1: Sure. I always love when people do that after the question's been answered and everything. They're like, I would have gotten that correct.
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1: Landlord fined $1,000 over what he claimed was just a bad fart. This comes out of Corbin's second home of New York City, where a guy named John Carotti, he manages one of the buildings down there, an apartment building, whatever, and the inspector from the Department of Health and Mental Hygiene came by for a little inspection. And he's down by the stairwells, and he notices that there's a foul odor coming around. He says resembles animal waste. And John Boy's like, there ain't no animal waste down there. That's just nasty. He says that it's simply a fart complaint and says that the health inspector probably got crop dusted. Anyway, they fine him $1,000, and old Johnny here plans to fight the summons when he has to go before the city next week.
2: I mean, I believe you can have a fart that is really bad. Yes. But if you have a fart that permeates out the building,
1: yes,
2: and can trigger a check by the health department and it's still lingering, You should see a specialist.
1: Right. And there is a huge difference in smells when it comes to animal and human waste.
2: Yeah.
1: Yeah, I think that would, and if the health inspector's like, it smells like animal waste, you would be able to be like, yeah, that's either animal poop or human poop. It's either busted sewer line or the sewer rats are crapping heavy over here.
2: Teacher charged for unlawful imprisonment of a student. This happened in Washington. Teacher has been charged with the unlawful imprisonment. Rosalinda Torres was a teacher at Leona Libby Middle School, and court documents say that she locked her classroom door with a 14-year-old male student inside and forced him to pray with her for 90 minutes. Apparently, she emailed the mother of the student saying he had been disrespectful to her and cheered when she said she wasn't feeling well and might have to miss the next day. The student cheered when the teacher made the announcement. The kid's mom was told that her son told her the son did apologize, but Torres didn't believe the apology was, quote, sincere and felt he should do more, end quote. The next day, the boy stayed after class to apologize again, which is when Torres locked the door and said he couldn't leave until they prayed. After telling Torres he wasn't religious, she allegedly called him Satanas, which is Satan in Spanish. Mm-hmm. For the next hour and a half, Torres allegedly made the boy recite a prayer in Spanish and refused to let him leave or call his mom while saying, get away from me, Satan. During the lockup, the student reportedly missed lunch and the fifth period class. Eventually, the vice principal came a-looking and unlocked the door and found Torres and the student inside. She was placed on administrative leave afterward, and her contract for the school year has not been renewed. She's rescheduled to face unlawful imprisonment charges on Halloween.
1: All I can think of is that scene from Deliverance. You know, she locks the door. Now you're going to do some mighty fine praying, boy.
2: Yeah.
1: Oh, God. No. No. I'm sorry, Mrs. No. I don't believe it. That is not sincere enough.
2: Yeah. Yeah. And there's a state legislator that wants to put something out there to imply that corporal punishment should be allowed in school. And I feel like this is an argument. Why not?
1: What is that? Is that really corporal punishment?
2: No. This is a reason why not, because look at the poor choice this person made.
1: Got it.
2: How do you think they're going to handle, like, using their hand as a weapon or whatever?
1: Right. How far will they go?
2: They didn't know the boundary with this.
1: Mm-hmm. And that's just simple prayer.
2: Yeah, this is just, right. It's really a non-offensive thing.
1: Yeah.
2: To a degree.
1: Yeah.
2: At least in terms of violence.
1: Right. And now you're going to beat a student with a stick?
2: Yeah. And then, but to give them let them wield the power that they can assault somebody if they don't do what they're told?
1: Yeah. Welcome to public
2: school. It's not a conversation of whether corporal punishment works or not. The conversation should be, do we give people who make really bad choices that power?
1: Right.
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1: Dudes have to call 911 after getting lost while tripping on mushrooms. So this comes out of upstate New York, where a couple of bros were like, hey, man, let's eat some shrooms and go hiking up in the mountains. And his friends are like, yeah, man, that sounds like a good time. So they do. And then they get lost. And they had to call 911. They're like, hey, man, we started eating some mushrooms and we got lost. So then, you know, the emergency crews scoured the hills and the mountains. They found the men. They admitted they'd been eating mushrooms and that they got lost. And they're like, all right. Rescuers are like, we'll take you back. We'll get you home safely. So they take them back to their rented lodge. They realized, oh, crap, I lost my keys while we were tripping up in the mountains. Luckily, the next day, though, another emergency worker hiked back all the way up into the mountains, and they found their satchel and their keys next to a log in some tall ferns.
2: We have read read very similar stories before of people high on mushrooms specifically.
1: Mm-hmm. Yeah.
2: So what drug do you take so you don't get lost? Is it cocaine?
1: That probably might make you get lost even more, because then you're just spinning a million different directions.
3: Or just more alert.
2: I mean, your eyes are definitely open.
3: Yeah.
1: That's about right. But your brain is a spinning, which means you're not thinking straight, which means, ooh, I think we went that way. Oh, we went that way. No, we went that way. Nah, man, look. I pissed on that tree earlier.
2: Okay. Yeah, I thought I saw this headline this weekend. Cocaine levels are 50% above the U.S. average in rich, famous hotspots.
1: I think that deserves a...
2: According to sewage tests.
3: Ooh.
1: So they're going to the rich neighborhood, and they're getting their wastewater, and they're like, there's a bunch of cocaine in here.
2: Or they're doing checking everyone's and finding out what's in the system to know where concentrated areas of drug use are.
1: Right, right. It starts with the COVID test to find out where the COVID's hitting. They're like, well, COVID's not over here, but cocaine is up.
2: 50% above the U.S. average. What is the U.S. average?
1: Right.
4: Is the U.S. average cocaine use?
1: I'm going to say, if they're looking for a percentage, or it's got to be numbers, right?
2: I don't know.
1: Like 50,000 people per capita.
2: Okay. 1.5 million people, they say. That can't be right.
1: What, that 1.25 million people kind of doing cocaine?
2: I think that's low. Nah. Well, how do you survey that?
1: Right.
2: Hey, hi, ma'am. We're doing a survey. I know you're, you know, leaving the Piggly Wiggly. But we want to know, do you do cocaine?
3: Nope.
2: No, you're not. Right.
1: Not at all, man.
2: Right. Hey, sir, can you put this VCR back together? Yeah, no problem.
1: Right.
2: Uh-huh. How are they surveying people to know how many people are taking cocaine or on cocaine?
1: I'm sure there are some honest people out there.
3: Oh, no.
1: Right. And I say that because, like, when I do the numbers game and I get, you know, different statistics for whatever, I often think the same thing. Like, you know, when they survey how many teens are using marijuana or whatever, you know, I'm like, well, they're, you know, not everybody's lying. Not everybody is like, well, I don't care if I get in trouble, whatever, you know. They're like, I do a little cocaine from time to time.
2: Yeah, apparently there's no way this is accurate, but apparently they use surveys and private, like, questionnaires, like self-reporting questions. Bitch, get out of here.
1: Mm-hmm. Maybe they're getting them from rehab facilities.
2: But still, that's not accurate, though.
1: Yeah, true.
2: That's not accurate. People would be shocked the number of people that do drugs.
1: Yeah.
2: Shocked.
1: Yeah. There's a lot of people out there.
2: Even like weekend cocaine.
1: Mm-hmm. This is my
3: like once in a while,
1: cocaine.
3: Just every blue moon.
2: To me, that's Appalachian Trail. Mm-hmm. You do cocaine once a month, you do cocaine.
3: Yeah.
2: You do cocaine once a quarter, you do cocaine.
1: Yes, but can you still label them a coke head?
2: Yes.
1: I would not.
2: No,
1: would,
2: but that's like that a pro athlete going, you were on the practice squad.
3: Right.
1: True. I mean, they are a pro athlete, but I wouldn't consider them a coke head. If you're just like, you know, once a month user or a weekender, I wouldn't consider you a coke head. I think you've got to be, in my opinion, to be considered a full-blown coke head, you got to do it at least 4 out of 7 days?
5: What?
1: I think so. I think so. I'm not
2: so
1: saying
2: hear
1: you
2: me
1: have
2: out.
1: To Bob Saget this one to be known as a cokehead, but I think, yeah, 4 to 7 days.
2: So hear me out.
1: Uh-huh.
2: You're saying 4 out of 7 days.
1: Yeah.
2: But if you do it once a month, twice a month, you're not a cokehead.
1: No, man, you're just a recreational coke user, man. A person that likes to do cocaine
2: okay.
1: from time to time.
2: Sure. So if you touch children once a month, are you a pedophile or is it just recreational?
1: Apples and oranges, man.
2: No. We're going with We're going with the frequency.
1: Yeah. When then, so yes, it's you're a recreational pedophile. That's exactly.
2: But
1: what
2: we
1: it
2: wouldn't
1: is.
2: Though. We would say you're absolutely a pedophile.
1: Well, you put pedophile on the end of anything, and we're going to hang the person. Recreational or
2: okay,
1: full blown.
2: Okay, rapist. Okay, abuser.
1: Recreational rapist.
2: I'm just saying that, like, you get the full-fledged title.
1: Yeah. Yeah, I guess it depends on the severity of what it is. Rape, child molestation, those are pretty hardcore. Doing a little toot every now and again, not so bad.
2: So, I don't know. Apparently, there's no real clinical definition of cokehead. I know that's going to shock you. But it requires a person to experience at least 2 of the 11 criteria within a 12-month period.
1: Wow. Wow. I don't buy that. Whatever. Within a month period. You got to hit
2: I'm not an alcoholic. I only drink on the weekends.
1: Yeah. Ain't nothing wrong with that. If you're drinking every day, yes, you're an alcoholic. If you are drinking on the weekends, you're just a recreational drinker.
2: You can be a functioning alcoholic and drink just on the weekends.
1: Ooh, I don't know.
2: Oh, yeah. No, it's been proven.
1: I don't know about all that. I don't know. I'm going to do my own research.
2: Sure you are.
0: 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KMOD.
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1: We're in the third phase of Taser Time Trivia. This is where we shock each other if you get an answer to a question incorrect. Lindsay and I have both gone. It's now Gimpy's turn. First question. How much does the heart of a blue whale weigh?
2: Ooh.
1: How much does the heart of a blue whale weigh? To be clear, we are talking about not a previous girlfriend.
2: Because she doesn't have one.
1: And it's cold.
2: Heart of a blue whale. Blue whales, that's a big-ass whale. I honestly don't know the answer, so I am going to go with the first number that popped into my mind, and that is 15 pounds, final answer.
1: How much does a does the heart of a blue whale weigh? You said
2: 15 pounds.
1: 15 pounds, and for those that are keeping track, blue whales can weigh up to 330,000 pounds. And Gimpy thinks the heart weighs 15 pounds. Mm. The answer is 400 pounds.
2: That's a big-ass heart.
1: Yeah, it's a big-ass animal, right?
2: Ah, bitch, what the hell? Whew. Okay, yeah, I mean, I guess that makes sense. It makes sense, but I don't know. How much does your heart weigh?
1: I don't have one.
2: Trust me, I know.
1: What is the dirt area between the outfield grass and the home run wall in baseball called? What is the dirt between the outfield grass and the home run wall in baseball called?
2: Outfield grass, home run wall. It's not the baseline. That's not it. Outfield grass and home run wall is called no man's land. Final answer. I don't know.
1: Okay. What is the dirt area between the outfield grass and the home run wall in baseball called?
2: Outside track. Final answer. God damn it. I can't say that.
1: I'll let you change it.
2: Nah, it's all good.
1: What'd you say?
2: I said outside track. That's just the first thing that.
1: What'd you say before?
2: No man's land.
1: No man's land. The correct answer is warning track.
2: A warning track.
1: Yeah.
2: It was track in there somewhere.
1: It was mandated like in the.
2: Bitch. God damn it.
1: In the 50s or early 50s, I think, and it was so players would know that they're near the wall.
2: That makes sense. How many people ran into the wall before, like, we should put something there?
1: A lot. They had to recommend the rule. They're like, pussies.
2: Dumbass.
1: Well, I remember playing baseball when there wasn't a warning track.
3: Right. I think that singed a hair on the back of your leg.
2: That did not feel good.
1: Okay, what move was banned from basketball between 1967 and 1976, almost a full decade? What move was banned from basketball between 1967 and 1976?
2: I don't know. Just banned between those years? Like they brought it back?
1: What move was banned from basketball between 1967 and 1976?
2: Your mom. Final answer.
1: What move? I don't know if I need to tell people that's not correct.
2: No.
1: Wouldn't it be funny if it was?
2: Right.
1: What's the your mom move? What move was banned from basketball between 1967 and 1976? Gimpy said your mom. The correct answer is the slam dunk.
2: Really?
1: Yes. And they tried to do it to stop Lou Alcindor.
2: Stop shocking me.
1: And Kareem Abdul-Jabbar because they were doing it so often. They were trying to reduce injuries to hands and wrist and damage to backboards and things like that. And they were claiming, tell me if this statement sounds familiar to the tush push, it is not a skillful shot.
3: Oh,
2: okay. I agree with you on that tush push part, but okay.
1: But now we see the slam dunk as a skillful thing.
2: Yeah.
1: And so in the future, will we think the same thing about the tush push?
2: Probably.
1: Or the brotherly shove for those that apparently don't like the word tush.
2: Right, right. I was thinking hook shot for whatever reason. That's what popped into my mind. But yeah, whatever. I don't know crap about sports. So there you go.
1: I mean, I love the no man's land.
2: Yeah.
1: That's a pretty good one.
2: Yeah. Your mom's always a solid answer.
1: Sometime I'm going to find a trivia question where your mom is the answer.
2: I love it. It
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1: I love the philosophy of, you only live once, but also. Mm-hmm. So it sent me down a rabbit hole of other events like that. And one of them that caught my attention is you swim with an alligator.
2: Excuse me?
1: Yeah, in Australia. I was like, damn.
2: Is this like a toothless gator or,
1: yeah,
2: you know, what kind of gator are we talking about?
1: I don't know. And then these are some other ones. Wingsuit flying. I see a lot of people do that, like squirrel suit thing.
2: That looks like fun.
1: It's fun to watch.
2: Yeah.
1: I kind of like knowing how I'm getting down safely. Yes.
2: Well, you're flying down. Yeah. You're letting your bat wings take you down.
1: You see me drive a drone, man? I don't think that's a good idea.
2: Right.
1: Skydiving, of course, almost like base jumping.
3: Mm-hmm. Yeah.
1: That seems okay. Jetter fight ride-alongs. That sounds fun. I would love to do that.
2: I am right there with you, and I actually contacted the Air Force National Guard out here to see if that's something they could get us to do. A lot of information that goes into it.
1: Sure.
2: You know, but I think it would be awesome.
1: Absolutely. Like, the Blue Angels came here, I'd be like, please.
2: Please.
1: I would love it. One of my neighbors is a fighter pilot, and he's like, I'm never doing that with you. Well, then you can't have any more beer. Storm chasing tours. Dude, storm chasing tours is wild. Mm. Storm chasing, a necessary evil, right? Uh-huh. The fact that we have storm chasers, though, it can become like rogue, kind of.
3: Yes.
1: It is a necessary part of tornadoes and the ability to know where they are and things like that.
2: Yeah.
1: So, like, I think it's a necessary evil. To make it a tourist event, though, is right. insane.
2: Right.
1: Like, people are dying.
3: Right.
1: And you're like, look at that one. Right, right. Yay. Wild. Zorbing. Do you know what this is?
3: No.
2: Never heard of zorbing.
1: Okay. You get inside a huge plastic ball, and then they roll you down a mountain.
2: I'm in. I've seen this. I've seen videos of it. I'm in. I would totally do this hamster ball thing.
1: Yeah.
3: That's probably exactly what it is. Like a hamster ball.
1: How about I hear that and I'm like, hell no. The next one, though, I would do.
3: Uh-huh. I'd be throwing up on myself if I'm
1: totally
3: in a
1: right?
3: giant hamster ball.
1: Right, spinning out of control.
3: Right.
1: So, but I would do the running of the bulls in Papalana, Spain. I would do that. Here's the thing. Mm-hmm. When people are always like, really? I would immediately get out.
3: Yeah.
2: Duck into an alleyway.
1: Because then I can say,
2: you ran with the bulls?
1: I ran with the bulls.
3: Uh-huh, yeah.
1: Bro, you got out of the way before they released them. So?
2: You ran 2 feet.
3: Yeah, you don't have to be faster than the bull. You have to be faster than the people you're with.
2: You hid behind a child.
1: Yeah. I mean, I wouldn't hide behind a child.
2: No. At least an elderly woman.
1: I would hope children and elderly women aren't doing it.
3: Right.
1: I'm just saying, I want to be able to do it so I can say I did it.
2: Yeah, mm-hmm. For sure.
1: I'm taking the first... Wherever the chicken exit is, that's me.
2: That year you decide to do it, they're like, no chicken exits, you're stuck. You have no choice but to run the entire time.
1: And by the way, I would still be terrified knowing I'm getting out before they release the bulls.
3: Right.
2: Yeah.
1: Bungee jumping. I have no interest in bungee jumping.
3: Me either.
2: I've thought about it because I've been skydiving before and I see that. It looks fun. It looks interesting. I'd probably try it once. Just like with skydiving. I don't know. I do skydiving more than once, but yeah.
1: Yeah, I don't. Like, I've done skydiving. There's no need for me to do it again. Mm-hmm. Seeing what happened with my wife's situation, I'm not excited about it.
2: Right.
1: It definitely took the fun out of it for me when she had to have an emergency landing. Mm-hmm. Not awesome. Cliff diving, I'm out. There's no reason to do that. I know plenty of people that get hurt doing it.
2: Mm-hmm. Right.
1: Because, you know, there's this whole thing you can't see where you're jumping.
2: Yeah. Logs and sunken trees.
1: Yeah. 48-hour survival challenge where companies will take you and drop you off in the wild with basic gear. I might do that.
3: I might do that, yeah.
2: I guess.
3: 48 hours?
2: It's only 48 hours. It's basically just camping for a couple of days.
1: Right.
2: I mean, it's really rough in it.
1: I'm fasting for 48 hours.
2: For real.
1: Right? Drinking dirty water.
2: Right. Eating bark.
1: Yeah, that's what I'm doing. Escape and evasion courses. So it's like military style. You're being hunted simulations.
2: I've seen some videos like that on TikTok. Yeah, I'm good.
3: Pass.
1: Why?
2: Yeah, just to prove that you can do it.
1: I mean, the idea that like, because there's even like some training you can do on training should you ever be taken.
2: Right.
1: Okay, I guess that's kind of down the path of how am I going to be in that situation?
2: Right.
3: No.
1: And by the way, am I going to go, okay, remember your training?
3: No. Forgotten everything.
1: As people who are kidnapping me in the name of a big cause, and I'm going to be like, okay, what was that thing? Hold my hand up, move my arm, like, huh?
2: Yeah. Right.
1: Tank driving, that sounds fun.
3: Yeah.
1: Crush cars.
2: Thank you.
1: I have tried so many times to talk to people about doing a big boy sandbox.
2: Oh, that'd be cool, yeah.
1: Where you work with like a big equipment company and you charge money to come and, you know, move dirt and stuff.
2: Yeah.
1: Right? And, but the money, you charge like, what, 25, 50 bucks, but it goes to charity.
2: I'm down for that.
1: For a big boy toy box. Yeah. Wouldn't that just be so much fun?
2: I'd pay $25 for that.
3: When they first brought back the Hummers to drive and for sale, and that was the big thing, you know, like, oh, yeah, you can get a Hummer. And they had a track in Sioux Falls when I was living there, and I took one out, and it was really neat to drive at an angle and stick your hand out the window and touch the ground while you're driving.
1: That's would never do that.
3: It was really cool.
1: The fact that most people, like, they have that for you to try it out, and when most people who own those vehicles never do anything
3: never.
1: Like that.
2: Oh, no, they're hauling soccer equipment and children.
3: 100% they are.
1: And taking up two parking spots. Yeah. Edge walking, where you walk on the outer edge of a 1,168-foot building.
3: Pass.
1: I would do that. I would do that.
3: Oh, no.
1: I mean, you're wearing support gear. Like, it's not like you're doing it by yourself with no safety net.
2: Right. Yeah, as long as there's some kind of safety harness that's going to keep me from plummeting towards the earth, I'd be in.
1: When we were in New York, we went to the Summit One Vanderbilt, and they had a room that you could go into, and they would lean it out. And I was like, hell's no. Did a human design that? Right. Yes. Then I'm out.
2: Right. Because things fail.
3: Yeah.
1: Volcano boarding.
2: What?
1: This is where you ride a board down an active volcano.
2: Was it actively spewing lava?
1: That would make it active.
2: Well, I mean, active volcanoes mean they just erupt, and it could erupt at any point in time. They are currently.
3: And you're like surfing it?
1: Down and it's what it ride a board, not surfing. It says riding a board down an active volcano.
2: I stopped playing the floor is lava when I was a kid. I'm good on all that.
3: Yeah, it's real life.
1: And then the crocodile thing was called the cage of death, where you swim with a 16-foot crocodile in a glass box.
2: Just you and a crocodile, huh?
1: In a glass box? That seems dumb.
3: Yeah.
2: So other people can see you get eaten?
1: Yeah, I'm out on that.
2: Maybe you're in the box and the crocodile's on the outside of the box. And you can just be like, hey, look, can't get me.
1: There's another thing called rooftopping, which is a movie Lindsay will promote at 9. You climb skyscrapers or cranes without safety gear. Why? Abandoned building exploration. I see a lot of that. That's something I'm not interested in doing.
2: Yeah, I don't want to get stabbed by a hobo.
1: Yeah.
2: I'm good.
1: Extreme parkour challenges.
2: Parkour.
1: Yeah. In between games of D&D. extreme haunted houses like McCamey Manor. Remember that?
2: Yeah.
1: There's another one called Terror Lab where they'll kidnap you.
3: Ooh.
2: Yeah, I'm good on that.
1: Yeah. Isolation tanks.
3: No.
1: Right?
2: But I can be alone.
1: Cave diving, underwater caves with narrow passages. This, you can watch videos where there's like a hole and people just dive into it and then you don't know where they come. I'm like, hells no.
3: Yeah.
2: No.
1: Ice climbing waterfalls.
3: Hmm.
1: Escape from kidnapping simulation. Hard pass.
2: Yeah. No, I'm good.
1: I'm good going to Lowe's.
3: Right.
2: Right.
1: Going to Costco on a Saturday feels like all the thrill I need.
3: Uh-huh.
2: You want to go surf this volcano? No, man. You want to go get some towels or sheets or something instead?
3: On a Saturday at noon?
2: A garage sailing, maybe?
1: Driving 169 at Berg Creek at 3 o'clock on a Friday feels like all the drama I need.
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1: Pittsburgh area officials have sex on a sidewalk in front of a pizza restaurant. This actually happened in late December, where a guy was walking with his two kids down the street, and he said he happened to see the sitting Ohio Township Supervisor Robert Huffmeyer and the Ohio Township Police Department clerk Jenna Ging banging it out on the sidewalk in front of Caliente Pizza on Beaver Street.
2: You don't say.
1: Right? Well, it says Beaver. I'm hungry. You hungry? Anyway. So he calls the police, and the police get there. And by the time the police got there, the couple was gone. And they didn't go very far, so they say. They say that they found them down the street, parked outside the Sewickley Borough Police Department, having the sex inside of an SUV. They went ahead and picked them up. They say that old Bobby here is married with three kids and that the two are due in court early next month.
3: This place is apparently a chain.
1: Caliente Pizza?
3: Yeah. And okay. In the room, Lindsay is 100% the pierogi expert.
4: Yeah.
3: They serve deep fried pierogies. I didn't know pierogies were deep fried.
4: I didn't either. I've never had a deep fried pierogi. I would try it for sure.
3: Yeah. How about bacon cheeseburger rolls? Okay. How about cluckin' hot cheesinator?
1: Mm. That's cluckin' hot.
3: Yeah. Crispy craze cheesinator. Homemade garlic butter topped with Parmesan, mozzarella, provolone, cheddar, bacon. Mm. Right? How about Miss Piggy rolls?
1: I'm for it.
3: Parmesan, jalapenos, cheddar. Yeah, this place looks... No wonder they banged it there. They didn't eat first.
4: No.
1: No.
3: There's no way they ate first.
1: That would be way too heavy to want to have sex at.
4: Turned on by the menu.
3: So listen to this. They have award-winning pizzas. They have the best pizza in America 2019. What? Signature 5-day fermented dough top with olive oil, 5-year aged Parmigiana, local rapini cooked with peppered bacon, shallots, garlic. How long should you be like, we're the best? Like, do you go, hey, we're the best pizza in America in 2010?
1: If you are from 2010 running until current, I'm not going to eat this because it's called Meemaw. I don't want to eat Meemaw.
4: Right.
3: I think it's pretty funny.
4: I mean, you can keep your plaque on the wall from those years. But, you know, since then, other places have opened, I guess.
1: Yeah, but if they're not the best, then they ain't the best. Right. Then they get to hang on to the best pizza in America.
3: So what's the best way to put that then? Because what I read is not best pizza in America in 2019. I read we haven't done anything since 2019.
4: Right.
1: Hey, if it's award-winning, why are you going to change it?
4: Yeah, we're like, why fix it if it ain't broke?
3: Yeah, feels complacent there, Caliente. Mm-hmm. Betty White's Garden. That's another name of their pizza. They got great names for their pizzas.
1: Yeah. Grandpa
3: Godzilla.
1: Tony's, yeah.
3: Grandpa Tony's, yeah. Pepperoni Palooza.
1: That sounds good. That sounds like you're getting a lot of pepperoni.
4: It does.
3: Porky's Revenge. Spaceballs the Pizza. Yeah.
1: Velma.
3: Backyard Grandma.
1: Zoinks. Red Sauce, Basil, Vegan Pepper.
3: You thought Meemaw was bad. Backyard Grandma.
4: Yeah.
3: Is not a movie, Lindsay. Neither is Grandma Honey.
1: Grandma.
4: I mean,
1: babe.
4: It might be a movie.
3: It might be one. Yeah. Yeah. We're not 100% sure. Yeah, these pizzas don't look bad, man.
1: Yeah.
3: Maybe they did eat pizza first and then banged.
1: Yeah, listen, you say it's a chain. Maybe you should look into franchising.
3: Absolutely
1: one here
3: not.
1: In Oklahoma.
3: Absolutely not. You own a chain. You're still under someone's rule.
1: Right.
3: Right? You still have to do things the way they want.
1: They got Detroit style, Chicago, St. Louis.
3: Sure.
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1: Police search for older man accused of stealing $7,400 he found on the side of the road. Now, this happened in Maine, and it was a week-long manhunt headed by the Kennebunk Police Department. It was sparked when kind of a big dummy driver mistakenly left the hefty wad of cash on the roof of his car. This was on October 15th. The driver had just sold a car for $7,400 in cash, and he was apparently so distracted by his own elation that he left the money on top of his vehicle and started up his car and drove off. And somewhere between the sale of his car and home, the cash flew off the top of the car, flopped onto the side of the road, and there were photos from the police department. The seller didn't realize that the money had flown off until he got home. Later that evening,
2: I get money out of the ATM.
1: Right.
2: And put it in my pocket. And before I pull away, I'm like, where did I put the money?
3: Yeah. Mm-hmm. You're going to leave it on the top of your car? Come on.
1: Exactly.
2: Haven't people seen plenty of videos? Like, I don't put anything on the top of my car. The idea of you think it won't happen to you is crazy. Also, I can't reach it. But like the idea that you think it won't happen to you, people put their phones up there. It happens all the time.
1: Oh, yeah. So later that evening, two men are captured on a dashboard camera collecting the money on the side of the road. An older male dressed in a solid blue shirt, brown pants, and a baseball hat allegedly had scooped the abandoned cash into his arms and made off in a dark gray Honda CR-V. And then the second man in the photos was actually the father of the cash's rightful owner. And they had explained that he, his heart was in the right place. His kid called him and told him what had happened. And so he went to the scene and he was like looking. And unfortunately, the other guy was there first. So he was trying to collect what he could. He didn't want to have an altercation with this guy.
2: Sure.
1: Right. So a spokesman for the police department told the main news outlet that the alleged thief could face criminal charges because there was no finders keepers precedent on the money. Apparently,
2: I don't believe that.
1: Apparently in Maine law is bizarrely strict about lost items, with processes in place for reporting lost and found goods worth as little as $3.
2: I know, but it's cash. So how do you prove it's that person's?
3: Mm-hmm.
2: He's just, and you're like, well, he's told him. The other, how do you know he's not making it up?
1: Right.
3: Right.
2: How do you know the other person didn't get it in an illegal way and they're not going to come forward? When the other one's like, hey, man, I've sold a thing. Now, they could probably verify some of that stuff. But ultimately, how do you prove cash is yours?
3: Mm-hmm. It's not like a check that has your name on it or a money order.
2: If they have video of it flying off of his car,
1: yeah,
2: then okay.
1: Yeah, which they have video.
2: Of people picking it up.
1: Yes.
2: Not of it flying off his car.
1: Right.
2: There's no video of it in his possession.
1: Yeah. I guess they would have to contact the person that he sold the car to and be like, yes, I did give him $7,400 in cash. I bought the car from him. Maybe if he saw him, place it on his vehicle. Who knows?
2: Homie ain't playing that. Like, I don't believe in that Facebook stuff, like selling cars and stuff. You're just asking for trouble.
1: Yeah, it's a Class C crime that could land the man behind bars for up to 5 years with a $5,000 fine.
2: No way. They'll never be able to prosecute that. There's no proof. He found it on the ground. So what is he supposed to do if he finds anything else? Leave it?
1: You're supposed to report it.
2: Now that I believe.
1: Mm-hmm.
2: But again, you'd have to prove it's not his.
3: Right, but the fact of it is that it is money that this guy found. Doesn't matter whose it is. According to their laws, if you find something, you're going to have to turn it in.
2: No, I dropped it. I'm just picking it up.
1: Right. So they say that you're supposed to call and turn it over to the town's clerk within 1 week. The finder must also tell them where it was found and post some sort of notification about the unclaimed item in a public place. And then if it's not claimed, then there's a finder's fee.
2: No, I get it. They still have to be able to prove he knew it wasn't his.
3: Mm-hmm.
2: That's the challenge. And how much money was it?
1: $7,400.
2: So $7,400 flies off my car. I go back to pick it up, and I see someone else picking up part of my $7,400. I'm not confronting them.
1: Right. Right.
2: I'm not calling the police right then. Mm-hmm. Sus.
1: Yeah. A little bit.
3: Very interesting.
2: Right? I'm just saying, you, if I have $7,400 and you start picking up, I'm like, hey, man, I know you. That's mine. It flew off my car. I just sold a whatever, yeah. Tupperware, whatever.
3: A lot of Tupperware.
2: Yeah, whatever. Yeah. But I don't know. You know what I mean? Like, yeah. You're going to be like, yeah. And he was like, I didn't want a confrontation. Bitch, I want a confrontation.
3: Mm-hmm. Right.
2: You're stealing my money.
3: Right. Well, wasn't it the dad of the dude who lost the money?
1: Yeah.
3: Who went back to try to find it and wanted to avoid confrontation?
1: Yeah.
3: Yeah.
2: Yeah. I'm just, no way.
3: Yeah, I'd have done the same thing if it was my kid. I'd be like, hey, bro, that's my kid's money.
2: Yeah. Or I'm calling the police. Hey, some money flew off my car. I'm trying to pick it up. Another gentleman here is picking it up.
3: Mm-hmm. Right. And he won't give it back.
2: Yeah. That's all you got to do.
3: Yeah.
2: The confrontation doesn't have to be fisticuffs.
3: Right.
1: Right.
3: Let the police handle it. That's kind of what they're there for.
2: Yeah, but he didn't. This was after the fact.
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1: It's not
2: mid.
1: It's not personal. Mm-hmm. It's never on my radar of a place to go. And there's one near me.
2: Yeah.
1: It's just never on my radar.
3: It's been probably since the twins were maybe six, since I've been there.
1: Okay.
2: And they're what, like 30 now?
3: They'll be 12 this month.
1: Right. I don't think you're alone. But they put out a list of the worst to best items at Red Robin.
3: Okay.
1: I'm bringing this list up for a specific reason.
2: Okay.
1: You'll know when I say it. But coming in dead last shouldn't be a big surprise. The vegan burger. Now, listen, I think vegan food's good, but there's also, much like non-vegan food, bad vegan food.
3: Okay.
1: So that does not sound good to me. 21, Arctic cod fish and chips. Usually fish and chips are a solid option at fast casual places. Right? Dave and Buster's has a solid one.
3: Yes, they do.
1: Bricktown Brewery has a solid one. So there are some places that do pretty good ones. I was surprised that this came in dead last. 20 is a giant surprise to me, and that's their Towering Onion Rings.
2: That came in as one of the worst ones.
1: Yes.
2: Huh? Really?
1: Number 20.
2: It's just onion rings.
1: But apparently you can mess it up, Gimpy.
2: How do you mess up fried onion rings? You put them in the fryer, wait 3 minutes, you're done. You put them on the little skewer, the tower, and that's it.
1: Bad breading, cut wrong, using the wrong onion.
3: Okay. Not crispy, maybe.
1: Yeah.
3: Okay. Too oily.
2: Okay. Never really thought about it, but okay.
1: I'm not going to hit all these. I'm going to try and jump around. But number 18, creamy artichoke and spinach dip came in at 18, which is fine because I think that stuff's a joke anyway.
2: It really is. Mm. Some people go crazy over it, and it's not for me. I like spinach. I like artichokes. But most places, they don't hit it right at all.
1: It's cream cheese.
3: Mm-hmm. Yeah.
1: That's it. You're eating a cream cheese dip.
3: Mm-hmm.
1: Don't defend it. Number 17, a sundae. A sundae comes in near the bottom.
2: How do you mess up a sundae?
1: I think because they use soft serve ice cream.
2: Or, and I've said it before, you could taste the difference in like generic and name brand products. Maybe that's the case. They're going cheap and you can taste the cheapness in their ice cream.
1: I just wonder when they do these type of things, does someone sit at the menu and goes, yeah, that's good.
3: Uh-huh.
2: I'm shocked that they even put this out rating their own foods.
1: Oh, no, this didn't come from them.
2: Oh.
1: this didn't come from them. But I do love that angle. I think that's hilarious.
2: Get out in front of it, you know?
1: Yeah.
2: We're mid at best.
1: No way. Because you know what? No way it's bad. I'm going to go try the Arctic cod.
2: Yeah. Right. I'm on a Sunday. How can you mess up a
1: Well, we've arrived at the part, the whole reason I'm bringing this list up, because at number 16, they have a lettuce bun burger called the Wedgie Burger.
2: That should be popular just based on name alone.
1: Why you would name it this is beyond comprehension. Did no one know?
3: Right. It's definitely after the wedge salad.
2: Or does it taste like underwear that's been up your butt?
1: Then it's someone who didn't know what a wedgie was.
3: Right.
1: Because a wedge salad is a chunk of lettuce, a quarter of the lettuce head.
2: It's the worst salad you can have.
3: No, it's not. No, it's not. It is the best.
1: No way, dude.
3: So good.
2: It's too much lettuce, man.
1: Listen, when we talk about this salad is better than the other one, we're just taking off and adding chairs to the deck of the Titanic. Right. It ain't that, there's not that much difference. But they're not putting a wedge of lettuce on this.
2: Mm.
1: If they were, I'm with you.
3: Yeah.
1: But this is just a lettuce bun.
3: Right. I'm assuming, though, that there's probably blue cheese on it, bacon, and tomato.
1: Yeah. It says guacamole, tomatoes, and red onion.
3: Oh.
1: Yes.
3: So, no, it is a...
1: Right, because a wedge salad has those things that Lindsay mentioned.
3: Horrible name for their burger, then.
1: Yeah. Number 15 on the list of Red Robin menus items ranked worst to best, their Serious Meat Pizza, to which I say, they have pizza at Red Robin?
3: I had no idea.
2: That's serious, too.
1: Yeah. Right.
4: Serious.
1: Listen, we need something a little more snappy. We need something snappy for the name of this pizza. We're doing pizza at a burger joint. We need something snappy. How about serious? Sold. Good intern. Number 13, their Whiskey River Barbecue Chicken. I am not a whiskey barbecue guy. That doesn't sell me on whether to buy some. With that being said, of all the ones I've ever had, pretty good.
2: Yeah.
1: Any whiskey barbecue type of thing. I have a whiskey peach jam right now that is ridiculously good.
2: Okay.
1: So, I'm surprised that that's at number 13. Number 11, Founder's Favorite Pizza. Again, the naming of these products is horrible.
3: Yeah.
1: Well, if the founder liked it, yo, you made it a wedgie burger. What do you know? It's a pepperoni pizza with banana peppers on it, for those that would like to know.
2: Oh, that's not that bad.
1: As well as shaved ham and sausage. Number 9, the Southern Charm Burger. Little pillowy brioche bun, caramelized onion, lettuce, mayo, candied bacon, cheddar cheese, and BBQ.
5: I do declare, Sir Beauregard, that sounds delicious.
3: Well, it's not, apparently.
1: I don't know what the I don't know what the Southern Charm part is.
5: Go through the ingredients again.
1: So the Whiskey River barbecue sauce, pillowy soft brioche bun.
2: Uh-huh.
1: I mean, if you say it like you got caramel and molasses falling out of your mouth, then yeah.
2: Right.
1: Candied bacon.
2: There you go.
1: And the caramelized onion.
2: There you go. That's what makes it Southern Charm.
1: Number 8, Clucks and Fries.
2: Wait, talking chicken fingers?
1: Yes. Again, with these names. The number 7 on the Red Ramen menu items ranked worst to best, the Mad Love Burger.
2: Ooh. Sounds kinky.
1: This, you would think this is almost like a Carl's Jr. one. Red onions, lettuce, avocado, jalapeno relish, candied bacon, provolone Swiss, cheddar, Parmesan crisps, citrus marinated tomatoes with a brioche bun.
2: Okay.
1: I'm just not a big multiple item burger guy.
2: Mm-hmm.
1: What do they call those, pub burgers?
3: Yeah.
2: Right.
1: I just want a burger, cheese, mustard pickle. I'll do some lettuce and tomato maybe, occasionally maybe some onion.
2: Mm-hmm.
1: But I don't need to have to smash my burger down.
3: Right. Yeah.
1: Like stand up and put my weight into it.
2: Right. You have to cut it in half or quarters just to be able to eat it.
1: Yeah.
2: Mm-hmm.
1: We haven't got to number 1. What do you think the reality is that number 1's a burger? Yeah. I haven't even seen it, so I don't know.
3: I think so.
2: I think it's pretty highly likely because that's what they're known for.
1: Number 6, a crispy chicken sandwich.
3: Okay. Sure.
1: Yeah. Number 5, Red Robin Gourmet Cheeseburger.
2: Ooh.
1: Number 4 on menu items ranked worst to best. So we're in the best part now,
3: okay.
1: Right? Number 4, Mountain High Mud Pie.
2: Which is a movie that Lindsay promotes.
1: Does not. That makes desserts, yeah. But I feel like that shouldn't be in your top 5. Number 3, the Royal Red Robin Burger, bacon cheeseburger, egg.
2: Yeah, which is good. That's usually what I get when I go there.
1: Number 2, Bar Wings and Yukon Chips.
3: What?
1: So this is hot wings with potato chips.
2: Yeah, nothing fancy.
1: That's number 2, Red Robin items ranked worst to best. And number 1 on the ranked best Red Robin menu item, a bacon jammin' burger.
3: Oh.
2: Well, I mean, I'm sold. The bacon. I'm sure it's bacon jam.
1: LTO, lettuce, tomato, onion, sliced cheese, and then hardwood smoked bacon, which is a movie Lindsay did promote it line. Bacon aioli. And salty bacon jam. Yeah.
2: Yeah, that sounds delicious. That should be number 1.
1: Yeah, it has bacon jam on it.
2: Got a lot of bacon there. Yeah.
1: And I got to be honest, I'm sure if you work for Red Robin, or maybe we happen to have the CEO in town, and you're hearing us talk about it, you may be mad that we're doing this, but I got to tell you, there are a lot of people that heard me say bacon jam and burger, and that put Red Robin on their list of places to go eat.
2: Right. They might go to there for lunch today simply because of that.
1: Yeah. And I've heard their brew selection's pretty tight.
2: So
3: bottomless French fries. If that's still a thing.
1: Listen, you got to be careful quoting something from 6 years ago, girl.
3: Right.
1: God knows if they're still doing that. Now you got them on the hook for it.
2: God damn it.
3: I said if.
1: They're not even known as Red Robin Burgers anymore.
2: Right.
1: All right, we got to take a break, and we'll be back.
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1: Somebody texts us in, and it's a really funny topic. Memory of dad camping and bathing in a creek. Dad dong is terrifying. Ain't that the truth?
2: Is yours still scarred in your head, too?
1: Yes.
2: Yeah. Yeah. And I got to sit here and think about this. I don't think my kids have ever seen my penis.
1: Here's the thing. You can't decide that.
2: Yeah, true. True.
1: You can't decide if your kids have seen. There's no way my dad intentionally set out for me to see his dong.
2: No, of course. They didn't know. So, like, it never intentionally happened.
1: So, like, my dad was doing, like, whatever, and I went in to ask him something while I was in the shower, and he opened the door, and I was like, God damn.
2: Yeah, yeah. I'm going to have to ask.
1: Is there a thumb in the bush?
2: I'm going to have to ask my kids that. It's a weird question to ask your kids.
1: You can't.
2: But
1: you can't. You can't. They have to bring it up.
2: Uh-huh. Okay. Okay.
1: Yeah.
2: Well, I hope that I have scarred my children the way my dad scarred me.
1: I'm just glad you put those words in the sentence that way.
3: Your rite of passage as a parent.
2: It really is.
1: I don't know.
2: Really,
1: no.
2: It was a child.
1: No.
2: I feel like that has happened to everybody.
1: That's that doesn't make it a rite of passage. I am not for normalizing children seeing adult penis. I don't care who it belongs to.
2: Not adult, just your dad's.
1: That's an adult.
3: Right.
2: It's not just any adult. It's your dad.
1: Okay, let's fix this. At what age is it acceptable where it's not creepy for you to see your dad's penis?
3: Right.
2: What are we talking about? Anything under 10?
1: No, I think you got to be over 18. Like this person's example is they were bathing in a creek. Right. I don't know how old he was, but
2: right.
1: I would think when you're at like a fishing trip, even the context of that feels creepy.
3: Then it's like, hey, I think I got a tick on me. Where at?
2: You find it yourself, Dad. Yeah.
3: Well, my eyes aren't so good.
2: I don't care. Then ask Mom to do it.
1: Yeah, but you
3: Mom
1: don't want to.
3: You don't. Your help.
1: You don't want to be like in the the 11th hour of taking care of your parents and like changing their Depends or whatever, and
3: right.
1: now you're seeing your. You shouldn't wait until the late 70s, early 80s, 90s to see your parents' genitals.
3: Right.
2: No, that's why you do it as a kid and get it over with so you can literally be scarred for the rest of your life. I picture it plain as day right there, and I hate it.
1: Dude, you are right. It is a Bill and Ted's moment. You immediately time travel to that moment, and you know what the smell of the air was like.
2: Yep. Yep.
1: You know what color the furniture was.
2: Yep.
1: You can every detail is vivid AF.
2: I couldn't tell you what I had for dinner last night, but I can tell you what Dad's dong looks like in 1987.
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1: Would you want to know who comes to your funeral?
2: Oh, that's interesting. Sure, why not?
1: Any reason why?
2: I feel like for my personal beliefs, I feel like I would know. I would look down and see who is there. But would it bother me to know who did or didn't come? No. I think I would probably be surprised. Like, oh, they showed up? Nice. Or they didn't show up? How rude.
1: Gimpy?
3: Yeah, sure, why not? I think it'd be an all right idea. Just simply to, you got to think of it like this, right? What if nobody showed up to your funeral?
1: I mean, I think it's safe to say one person's going to be there because someone's got to unlock the door.
3: Exactly. Yeah. Let's just say that the only people that show up to your funeral is the people that work there. That's sad to me, right? And I don't like that. Mm. I don't like that at all. I have built a lifetime of friendships and relationships, and I don't expect everybody to be there at one time, but it would be nice to, you know, to know.
1: Yeah. I don't think about it much. Mm. I don't think about it much because I feel like it wouldn't matter. And who knows what's going on in people's lives. Maybe they plan to go. Maybe that one person I have as a friend would plan to go, but then the kid got...
3: Right.
1: Mm-hmm. So I don't know. But a guy in India, 74 years old, faked his death so he could have a mock funeral to see who would attend. At 74, what are you going to do? Be like, we're not friends now?
2: Right.
3: Right.
1: What are you going to do? You're going to confront them? He said he wanted to do it to find out how many people cared about him.
2: That's sad.
3: Sad that he has that question?
2: Yeah.
3: Why?
2: Like
1: that's what you just said, though.
2: But no, it's sad to see how many, like, he has nothing better to do than to fake his death to see if he's really got friends or not.
1: Oh, I don't think it's that. I don't think it's not. He's bored and doesn't have anything better to do. I think when you sunset on your life, mm-hmm. you evaluate things differently.
3: Yeah.
1: And you evaluate, is Charlie a good friend?
2: Yeah.
1: Is Charlie really my friend? Let me fake my death and find out.
2: Mm-hmm.
1: Have I been a bad dad that my kids don't want to... Right? That's what it feels like to me.
3: Yeah.
1: Not like... Man, I am tired of watching Drew Carey. How about I fake my death?
2: Mm-hmm.
1: And that's a pretty expensive punct.
2: Yeah, it right. is.
1: And how far do you go? Do you lay in the... And doesn't someone have to be in on it?
3: At least the funeral home.
1: Or do you send a text like, hey, Bob died. We're going to have a funeral at Bob's house. The door will be open.
2: Right.
1: And you, like, get everything and then you have to lay down really quick.
3: Right.
2: Yeah.
3: It is India. They do things differently over there, I'm sure.
1: Sure.
3: Yeah.
1: Sure. Yeah. Sure. Because we do things real normal here.
3: Yeah, of course.
1: I wouldn't surprise me if people did that here.
2: It'll be a celebration of life. Show up. He was cremated. That'd be one way to whoever's in on it with him.
1: As far as people dying and nobody coming to their funeral, I bet that happens a lot.
3: Yeah, and it does not negate the fact that it's sad. It is so sad.
1: I don't know. Let's just say your name is Mildred,
3: mm-hmm.
1: and you're 90 years old.
3: Yeah.
1: And all your friends died. You never had kids.
3: Yeah.
1: You didn't go to church because you were immobile, and the Meals on Wheels person's the only one that ever came around your house.
3: That's very extreme. I get where you're going at, but at least Mildred had to have at least a neighbor, right? Somebody next door to talk to her, or a pastor of sorts, or somebody that, you know, she shot the S with out at the beauty salon while she was getting her hair, you know, colored.
2: Yeah, but would you expect your barber to show up at your funeral?
3: Well, it depends on how close you are to your barber. Me personally, yes. I have known this dame for...
1: Okay, right.
3: for a long time.
1: But she was your friend before Barber.
3: No, not really. She was a friend of an ex that, you know, and she cut my hair, and then we split up, and I still go to her to get my hair cut because I like the way she
1: But you didn't know her before then?
3: No.
1: Oh, okay.
3: No.
1: So she's not really along. You got her in the divorce, essentially, but...
3: Mm-hmm. Essentially, yeah. But I would still expect her and her family to show up and pay their respects.
1: Tens of thousands of people die in the U.S. with nobody to claim their bodies. 1% of all deaths in the U.S. are unclaimed.
3: Now, okay, before you go too far into that, I wonder what percentage of those numbers right there are homeless people.
1: Homeless people have friends?
3: Yeah, I'm sure they do. But when they die, your hobo friend Jim is not going to go and claim your body and be like, hey, I'm here for hobo Bob. We got to put him to rest properly. No. They get cremated, and the remains will go in a storage somewhere, or they'll get buried in a public lot, I guess. I don't know how that works with unclaimed bodies, but I'm just curious as to how much of those unclaimed bodies are homeless people.
2: Yeah.
1: I think that's just an easy line to draw. I don't know if... Even if your uncle was homeless, mm-hmm. you might be like, well, I better go get them. And I don't know if that's a statistic they keep track of.
3: Right.
1: Because I always think about this, about when in regards to like people dying and nobody coming to their funeral. One, we should make it a point that if no one claims the body, there is no funeral.
2: Right.
3: Right. But then what do you do? What do you do with the body then?
1: I think they there's a certain amount of time and then they get like mass cremated.
3: Right, yeah. Right.
1: Right. And then there's like probably like a mass grave scenario.
3: One giant urn.
1: But urn.
2: Yeah, right. Too much money.
1: Cardboard box. I think about this a lot when I think about that thought.
3: At home.
1: That thought process is when my oldest was born, mm-hmm. she spent 2.5 weeks in the NICU. For those who don't know, the NICU is the intensive care unit for babies. And babies that are born prematurely go in there, and babies that aren't ready to leave or maybe in some sort of medical situation go in there. Mm-hmm. So for my kid, it was she was born early. She was underweight. Because she was born early, they have to do some things for their skin. And so it's a pretty stressful environment. And the nurse, I remember a conversation where she's sharing with me, there were two things I learned that I was shocked by. The number of women who give birth via C-section who don't get to go see their babies.
3: Yeah.
1: And the woman gives birth by herself. There's no family. There's no partner.
3: Mm-hmm.
1: And then the number of babies that stay in the NICU and never get visited mm-hmm. by their parents.
3: Yeah, I think that's even worse.
2: Yeah.
1: So here we have an example of, like, to me, that is sad.
2: Mm-hmm. Oh.
1: That is incredibly heartbreaking to think about. I can't imagine what it's like for a woman to hold a baby for 9 months, even 8 months, then give birth and have to sit in a bed because they can't walk because it was cut out of them.
3: Right.
1: And they're there with their thoughts and their emotions and their hormonal dump.
3: Mm-hmm.
1: That's incredibly crazy. Or a baby whose only touch is a stranger.
2: Yeah.
1: And then some never come back and get there. That happens.
3: Right.
1: So to correlate that to funerals, I think it happens a lot. But again, there's no funeral.
3: Right.
1: If nobody claims the body, that's it.
3: Right.
1: That's it.
3: Mm-hmm.
1: And if you've got people that have wronged you in your life, I could see you be like, I'm good.
3: Right.
1: Why do I need to? I didn't get along with my dad. Why would I need to go then take on the cost of a funeral and the responsibility of dealing with that? And then what? Sit there by myself between the hours of 1 and 3 because that's when we posted it? And like, or do you just not have? I would think if your parent or person in your life was a POS, you're not going to have a funeral.
3: So this, I just had to find what happens to unclaimed bodies in Oklahoma, right? It says in Oklahoma, unclaimed bodies are first held for 30 days for a claimant, such as a relative, friend, and organization to come forward. If no one claims the body, the anatomical board of the state of Oklahoma will take possession of it for 30 days. After this period, the body can be distributed for use in anatomical purposes at approved institutions such as medical schools or cremated or buried at public expense, often by a local agency. So basically, like, we might donate you to science, but if nobody's taking bodies right now, we'll just put you in a public lot.
1: Go down the rabbit hole of unclaimed things and how the state handles it, regardless of bodies, money, rights. It's wild.
3: Yeah.
1: You'll be horrified to find out what they do. This is a text that came in. I have a homeless friend and tried to get him to help claim his girlfriend's body after she was hit by a car earlier this spring. We couldn't. Only immediate family could do it. And there's lots of hurdles. How would you prove? So, like, my brother isn't married. He's got a girlfriend.
3: Right.
1: Right. But they've been together a long time. They're practically married.
3: Right.
1: Right. So she couldn't go claim his body. That seems wild to me.
3: No, but they would have to get you or your ma to go do it. And
1: they wouldn't be able to claim it then.
2: But what if you and your ma didn't exist? What if it was just him?
1: Right.
2: Do they live together? Do they file taxes together? Because
3: right,
2: if those
3: as they're
2: are
3: showing
2: situations,
3: something, right.
2: Then I bet she could prove it that way.
1: But that's not a loved one. That's not a family member.
2: Right.
3: I don't hate that rule because prevents just weirdos from snatching up any dead body and doing whatever the hell they want with it. You know what I mean? And
1: sure.
3: Those people do exist.
1: I don't know. I think that's way less common than, you know, the funeral situation
3: maybe
1: we're discussing.
3: So. Maybe
1: like dramatically.
3: So. The fact
1: it's like selling kidney scenario.
3: But somebody, they had to put that into place because something happened to somebody along the line.
2: Yeah.
3: And they're like, we can't just be giving out dead bodies to people anymore. Yeah, last one we found, you know, mutilated in a field.
1: Right.
3: Whatever. You know, so I'm okay with that.
1: Yeah, no, I'm good with that too. Except there are people that choose to not get married and live a long life.
3: Yeah.
1: Whether they're the same sex or not, and the idea that they can't then go claim to their loved one is wild to me.
3: Yeah.
1: Like him as my brother's example. It's wild that she cares about him. They've pretty much lived together. They're pretty much married. And God forbid something happened and she can't go.
3: Right.
1: Better yet, I could tell her to take a leap.
3: Right, right.
2: Yeah.
3: But surely there's some way around that. Like
1: the courts.
3: Let's just say you got, you know, pictures among pictures among pictures of you and this person together, of like your brother and his girlfriend together. Well, here's a picture of us at Disneyland.
1: I don't think that works, man.
3: I guess you're right.
1: I can have hundreds of pictures of me and Patrick Mahomes. That ain't making my brother.
3: Yeah.
2: Could have been AI generated.
3: True. Especially nowadays, yeah.
2: Yeah.
3: Yeah, I guess there's really nothing you can
1: do.
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We'll play it more throughout the day today. 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

0: Tulsa's Rock Station, 97.5 KMOD. Let's take a look today at your national calendar. We're already May 27th. If today's your birthday, happy birthday. You share a birthday with Andre 3000, of course, from Outkast, turning 51. Adam Carolla, 62. And today, taking a look national calendar, it is National Flip-Flop Day. Always one of my favorites. Today also, National Grape Day, which you could work that into some wine day. I'm just saying, even though wine day was on Monday. It's Grape Popsicle Day. I hate a grape popsicle. It's also this week, let's see, Hamburger Day tomorrow, or National Beef Day, Brisket Day. Get after that if you're trying to decide, you know, maybe like what you might want to eat for lunch. And, you know, some days are better than others. On Friday, it's National Paperclip Day. I'll leave it at that. You got some watermelon and flowers and some fun things for the weekend.
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1: Play some Evanescence. Wake Me Up. One of my favorite songs from them.
0: Yes, Bring Me to Life. And this one, huge for them. It's hit the billion mark on Spotify and YouTube and all across the board.

Coming up this hour, we'll take a look at your random facts for the day. Tell you something interesting about the song, Take Me to the River. How bad are you hurting your neck when you look down at that cell phone? And which is the biggest desert on earth? Might surprise you. We are Tulsa's Rock Station, 97.5 KMO.

0: Good morning. It's Mel Taylor on Tulsa's Rock Station, 97.5 KMOD. Let's rock out some random facts for the day. You know the song, Take Me to the River, 1974 hits. Well, the songwriters earned more royalties from the use of that song by the novelty toy, the Big Mouth, Billy Bass, and any other artist who covered the track. And it's funny, I remember getting one of those from my grandpa back in the day. When you look down at your phone, the amount of pressure on your spine, I mean, your head's heavy. It's equivalent to putting a 60-pound weight on your neck. So if you do it an hour a day, it adds up. It may cause you serious problems down the line. There's only been one time on Wheel of Fortune where the answer to the puzzle actually was Wheel of Fortune. Happened April 2nd, 2001. After it was solved, Pat Sajak joked that we have officially run out of puzzles, apparently. And Antarctica, biggest desert on Earth. Even though there's no sand, the definition of a desert is a barren area where there's very little rain and poor living conditions for plants and animals. That's a look today at your random facts.
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0: Tulsa's Rock Station, 97.5 KMOD. I got a request for Daniel and Steve. They're working today. So thank you for listening on the job. Wanted to hear some Drowning Pool.
1: Let the bodies hit the floor. 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
1: Hey, Mel. This is Lisa. I was hoping you could play Down in a Hole by Alice in Chains. Thank you.
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0: Tulsa's Rock Station, 97.5 KMOD. I read the news all the time, and there are some wild, weird, you know, crazy stories that pop up every day. There are some sad ones. I usually try to skip most of those. But I'm just going to read you verbatim this story. So it's a quick one. But I had to read it like four times, the whole story, because I was like, wait, what? A dog accidentally shot a woman with a shotgun at a convenience store in Nebraska. The dog just jumped on the loaded gun and it fired, hitting a woman in another vehicle in the arm. Now, she is totally fine. She's okay. Police are investigating, so it's probably possible that the owners of the dog and the gun are in trouble. I was like, wait, a dog shot a person? I had to read it a few times, but yes, that is the case. And that goes down as one of the more bizarre stories of the day. I've got new music from Dayseeker, a request from Mike coming up here in just a few minutes.
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0: here with Crawl Back to My Coffin on Tulsa's Rock Station. 97.5 KMOD. Right before that, I did rock out some Rage Against the Machine, which I always say never, because I know that Zach De La Rocha frontman said that they would never tour again, like they were donezo, but I don't know. I thought the same with Oasis and Guns N' Roses and No Doubt. I mean, I could, a long list of them. So who knows? All right, wanted to give you a quick heads up. We've got our See 'Em All 2026 back in action. 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Another chance there to See 'Em All 2026. That's one you want to try and win for sure.
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We're going to get started up with a 40-minute rock block with Seether. Who's to know?

for me, one of my most anticipated albums coming out this year is Shinedown. And we do not have to wait that many more days, just 2 days away. We'll get to check it out. So we are Tulsa's Rock Station, 97.5 KMOD.

Pearl Jam has announced they're playing the Ohana Music Festival, which big thing that frontman Eddie Vedder does. But so we still don't know who their new drummer is. So I guess we'll find out maybe at the show or something. They're keeping it a total mystery. Tulsa's Rock Station, 97.

Coming up this hour, we'll take a look at your rock news for the day, including Metallica doing more blood drives. How did Radiohead's Creep, after 33 years, end up back on the Billboard charts? And we'll talk Ozzy Osbourne biopic.

0: Tulsa's Rock Station, 97.5 KMOD. Let's take a look today to rock music news. Metallica is teaming up with Blood Services over in the UK to encourage fans to donate blood and plasma during their upcoming tour, which is amazing. They do it here in the States, but this is the first time they've done it over in the UK. They want to support a meaningful cause beyond the concert experience. Jack Osbourne provided an update on the planned biopic of his parents, Ozzy and Sharon, in a new interview with Entertainment Tonight. He hinted at a potential actor to play his father, expressed excitement about the project. The Osbourne family is also working on preserving Ozzy's legacy through a cutting-edge technology avatar. There's some backlash on it, but the family is 100% behind it. And the biopic moving forward, the script's in place. They're now just looking for a director. And Radiohead's iconic grunge track, Good Old Creep, came out in 1992, which was 33 years ago. Just became popular again because TikTok was like a resurgence here recent. And this song made it back on the charts after 33 years, sitting at number 24 in the top 100. That's pretty cool.
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0: Ice Nine Kills and McKenna Grace on Tulsa's Rock Station. 97.5 KMOD. It's kind of like the newer rock side of things, right? That Ice Nine Kills, Bad Omen, Sleep Token, Sleep Theory. What's another one? Falling in Reverse. You know, it's like the new upcoming surge when it comes to the rock side of things. And it's becoming super popular. And especially like the youngsters are starting to jump back in when it comes to rock music. So it's interesting to see that evolution of music and whatnot. All right, if you would like to hear anything today, you can always find me on social at DJ Mel Taylor. Or if you listen on the iHeartRadio app, you can put in a request for any of us here at the station. You know, J-Rod's in not too far from now. You can put a request in early for his show. Also wanted to mention that tomorrow morning, you're going to have some more chances to get hooked up with our See 'Em All. And basically, it's a chance for you to see all the rest of the shows, including VIP Rocklahoma as well. You got to listen to our big Mad Morning Show in the morning every hour. Get you qualified for your chance to win. That's a big one.
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Danielle Taylor, and I am soon to get out of here. J-Rod is in next. Hope you have a great afternoon. Be back tomorrow for your Thursday already. The week already flew by, right? It is Tulsa's Rock Station, 97.5 K.

97.5 KMOD with the world premiere. We did it earlier today, but I mean, it's still new to you. Perfect Circle, Starless. I'm just saying, man, you know, you want to hear new music first, you got to keep it here on KMOD.

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It's 97.5 KMOD. 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Can he hit all four octaves too? Oh.

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2: Is this Don French?
1: This is Don French.
2: Don, listen, my name is Roy Mercer. Listen, I don't know whether you're aware of it or not, but your car was involved in a hit-and-run accident about a week ago today.
1: Is that right?
2: Having a hell of a time rounding you up and running you down there.
1: I know.
2: Was that your car?
1: It sure as hell was.
2: Well, by God, that's my mattress on the back of that truck that you run over.
1: Yeah, I know it was.
2: You don't neither. You're getting ready to find out it was.
1: Well, you just let me know about it, buddy.
2: I'm letting you know about it right now.
1: Well, that's good.
2: You didn't even stop.
1: Hell no.
2: You runned over my box springs and ruined it.
1: I sure did.
2: How come you didn't stop? Couldn't
1: well,
2: you see it?
1: Didn't want to.
2: I was ready to whoop your ass when I called, and I'm even more ready to whoop it now.
1: Oh, I know you are.
2: You about half a smart ass, ain't you?
1: Yeah. Come out and buy my lunch, and you can do it.
2: I ain't going to buy nothing. I'm getting ready to give you about a country ass whooping is what's getting ready to happen.
1: Well, that's what I need.
2: Well, I guarantee you need it. Didn't you see that mattress and box springs blowed off that truck?
1: I sure did see the mattress and springs right off that truck.
2: Well, it looked like a big old fancy car like that wouldn't have trouble stopping.
1: No, that's right.
2: Listen.
1: What?
2: That's a heavy-duty box spring. That's a custom-made set of box springs we had made up in Joplin. It ain't funny.
1: Well,
2: it cost me about $500 about 6 years ago. It well, probably more now.
1: No, they were brand new.
2: No, they wasn't.
1: Goofy.
2: No, it didn't have Goofy on it. It was little angels.
1: It was.
2: Yeah. Little cherubs on it.
1: I understand.
2: We had it made down there. Listen, my wife ain't had no place to sleep for about a week.
1: My God, that's tough.
2: She'd been on a pallet.
1: Well, there ain't nothing wrong with that.
2: What do you mean ain't nothing wrong with it? She can't sleep on nothing but them special box springs.
1: Well,
2: listen, how long's it been since you had your ass whooped?
1: Oh, a long time.
2: Well, you got about 15 minutes. It's getting ready to happen again.
1: Okay, come on out.
2: Well, I'll be there here in about 15 minutes. How'd I get where you're at?
1: You look it up in the phone book.
2: And by God, I will.
1: Okay.
2: All right. You going to be there?
1: Oh, hell yeah.
2: Are you going to be the shortest one there?
1: That's right.
2: Well, and now she'd be able to have me a hard time finding you.
1: I wouldn't think so, honey.
2: By God, you're just getting ready to get it laid on you, up one side and down the other.
1: You're the goofiest bastard. You might fool Todd. You don't fool me.
2: Fool who?
1: Fool who you're...
2: Listen, I don't take no sassin' out of some smart-ass Mercedes-driving feller.
1: I know you don't.
2: I don't.
1: You make sandwiches and make a lot of...

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1: My roommate was selling underwear for like 2 weeks, and he made like $500 on like two pairs of underwear. 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
0: Oh,

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1: Wow. 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

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Just saying, man. 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